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for the Quiet Storm comes from the Friends of Dr. William Patterson Fund, with generous contributions from the U of I Community Credit Union, honoring Dr. P's incredible impact on Champaign-Urbana's North End and his dedication to giving a voice to the community through R&B, hip-hop, and STEAM. And it don't stop. 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

0: 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And it don't stop.
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5: 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I like that, y'all. I like that, yeah.

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0: Illinois Soul and Krenner Center for the Performing Arts are bringing the heat this Juneteenth. 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
0: 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Stand up! 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And with the greats like Alicia Keys, Babyface, and John Legend. Showtime 5:30. Pull up early, because the house will be packed. And yeah, we raising the roof on this one. 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
0: 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Showtime 5:30. 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
1: 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I lied when I told you I never want to see you again.

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0: Illinois Soul and Krannert Center for the Performing Arts are bringing the heat this Juneteenth. 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The dynamic husband and wife duo, Raphael and Whitney, are coming home with that neo-soul, gospel, and R&B style after rocking the Grammy Awards, BET Awards, and the Super Bowl. And with the grace like Alicia Keys, Babyface, and John Legend. Showtime 5:30. Pull up early, because the house will be packed. And yeah, we raising the roof on this one. Our local Champaign-Urbana community champions share why it's important for listeners like you to support Illinois Soul now more than ever before.
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2: So I'm just wondering, like, how big of a role do you think it plays having a good conductor?
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4: What was the biggest challenge in coming to this new university?
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7: Live from NPR News in Washington, I'm Nora Rahm. China confirmed it would purchase some U.S. planes after their two leaders met in Beijing earlier this week. And as NPR's Emily Fang reports, Beijing also says the two countries will increase some agriculture imports, too.
8: Beijing lavishly hosted Trump last Thursday and Friday, but so far the two countries have not announced any major trade or diplomatic agreements. Trump said China was going to buy 200 Boeing planes, but China has not confirmed the number. China also will get to buy American plane engine parts. Last year, the U.S. had briefly banned those sales to China's state-owned aerospace company COMAC, which has struggled to design their own engines. China's Commerce Ministry also says there will be a new investment and trade council set up to discuss lowering tariffs and for potentially opening the China market up to more American poultry and beef. China said it wanted the U.S. to lift trade barriers for their dairy products and plants like potted bonsais. Emily Fang, NPR News.
7: Voters in Louisiana head to the polls today. Races for the U.S. House of Representatives were postponed after Governor Jeff Landry canceled them following a Supreme Court ruling that the state's maps were unconstitutional. The Gulf State's newsroom's Drew Hawkins reports Senate primaries are on the ballot, including Republican Senator Bill Cassidy's reelection bid. He faces a Trump-backed challenger.
9: Senator Bill Cassidy is running against two Republicans. One, State Treasurer John Fleming, once served as Deputy Chief of Staff for President Trump. And another, Representative Julia Letlow, who's been endorsed by Trump. At a campaign event in Lafayette, Louisiana earlier this week, Cassidy brushed aside concerns Republican voters may have over his vote to impeach President Trump in 2021.
10: So if somebody wants to be stuck in the past, I can't help that.
9: Cassidy says he's focused on advancing Trump's agenda, touting several bills he helped write that the president signed. For NPR News, I'm Drew Hawkins in New Orleans.
7: Artificial intelligence is speeding the growth of new businesses, especially among Gen Z entrepreneurs. That's according to a report from the payroll management company Gusto. NPR's Andrea Hsu reports.
11: Gusto surveyed just over 1,000 entrepreneurs who launched businesses in 2025. Half said AI made the process significantly faster or less expensive. Aaron Terrazas is Gusto's economist.
12: Think about a young startup in the past having to hire lawyers. It was very expensive. Having to hire admins was a luxury.
11: Now, a growing share of new business owners are using AI chatbots to answer legal questions, handle accounting, and write emails. And Gusto found the younger the entrepreneur, the more likely they were to rely on AI. More than 70% of Gen Zers under the age of 30 used AI to launch their businesses, compared with just over half of Gen Xers. Andrea Hsu, NPR News.
7: This is NPR News. Health workers are trying to contain an Ebola outbreak in the Democratic Republic of Congo. Authorities say at least 80 people have died. This is the 17th outbreak in Congo since 1976. The final of the Eurovision Song Contest takes place in Vienna, Austria tonight. British fans are wondering if their national humiliation will continue. Vicky Barker reports from London.
13: Britain's Eurovision hopes are pinned on this, the single Ein, Zwei, Drei by YouTuber Sam Battle, who performs under the name Look Mom No Computer. As a major Eurovision sponsor, Britain automatically makes the final, but it hasn't won since 1997. Last year's entry scored a mortifying nul point, no points. And British bookies are putting the odds of winning this year at 150-1. Battle is philosophical about his chances. He says, "Look, Mom, no points" would make a great T-shirt slogan. For NPR News, I'm Vicky Barker in London.
7: A different sort of contest is underway this weekend in Angels Camp, California. It's the Calaveras County Fair, and that means it's time for the Jumping Frog Jubilee. Participants, known as frog jockeys, use various techniques to encourage their frogs, without touching them, to jump the farthest. The frogs must be locally caught bullfrogs, but organizers say they will be available for rent. The fair celebrates Mark Twain's short story, The Celebrated Jumping Frog of Calaveras County. I'm Nora Rahm, NPR News in Washington.
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1: Hello, I'm University of Illinois journalism student and Danville native Curtis Beasley, and welcome to Dialogue. Let's introduce you to the teams. 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
4: I'm Zach, and I'm from Carbondale, Illinois.
15: I'm Felipe, and I'm from Champaign, Illinois.
3: I'm Anaya, and I'm from Champaign, Illinois.
16: I'm Melissa, and I'm from Elmendy, Kazakhstan.
1: Awesome. So we asked our panel about the topics they wanted to talk about. Everybody, if you could tell me what about the arts is interesting to you, since that's what we're talking about.
4: I like making music a lot, not necessarily an instrument, but more digital, for sure, like just making beats and doing stuff like that.
15: I like listening to music, and I like painting.
3: I like making music, especially with other people, and I'm not very good at it, but I enjoy drawing sometimes.
16: Yeah, I feel the same.
1: Have any of you heard of the Broadway show Hamilton?
15: Yeah.
4: Yes.
15: Yeah.
1: Is there anything like specific that you know about it, or that you could tell me a little bit more?
4: I used to watch all the time. I like know a lot of the songs word for word.
15: Mm-hmm. Me too. My sister even went to watch it on Broadway.
3: I think my brother's more obsessed with it than I am, but the only song I know word for word is Satisfied.
1: Let's meet someone who is on Broadway, and we'll discuss after we see the video.
4: Okay.
17: Hi, my name is Jonathan Butler Duplessis. I'm an actor. I'm in the Broadway cast of Hamilton. I went to Head Start, Dr. Howard, Franklin Middle School, Central High School, Parkland College, and the University of Illinois. So I am Champaign all day. And the way the arts changed my life is they gave me the friends and the connections that I have carried my entire life. I spent so much time with people that actually care about me doing the things that I love that we still hang out to this day. So it helps you make the friends that you'll keep for a lifetime. Hamilton is one of the most iconic musicals of all time, so it's always been a dream of mine to perform in Hamilton. I auditioned like 6 separate times and didn't get it. But eventually, I warmed down and I got to join the cast maybe about 4 years ago. And it's helped me give back to Champaign. I only get to come back and give back to the community that raised me because the arts took such good care of me. And it also allows me to leave something behind, because what you remember about a society are its warriors, its kings, and its artists. So art is so important, because when a society is no longer here, that's one of the only things that we have left to remember it by. So I feel very glad to be a part of the art that this country and this world will leave behind.
4: If I got that right, did you say he went to Dr. Howard, Franklin, and Central?
1: Yes, sir.
4: That's exactly what, I went to Dr. Howard, I went to Franklin, now I'm at Central.
1: Yeah, so
4: that was really crazy.
1: With that personal connection, and after watching the video, I mean, what do you feel like you learned from Jonathan and his determination? What inspired you about it?
4: I don't know. It just seems like sometimes, like, if you're from, like, I want to say that Champaign's necessarily, like, super small, but, like, it's not, like, a city, and it seems like it's hard for people to be successful if they're from, like, not a city.
1: Yeah. So does his story, like, kind of give you a little bit more inspiration or determination?
4: Yeah, like, I know that it's possible to not necessarily get out of here, but just, like, go farther, see more things, just go farther in life than I thought.
15: Yeah. I mean, yeah, even though he went to Central, I just think it's really interesting that you can have someone who grows up here and goes through like all the same stuff that we go through actually end up going and being like somebody who a lot of people can look up to and being someone that a lot of people just know, and that, you know, just being someone like a big person, you know, being really successful, just like, I think it's really interesting that that's possible when, you know, it's like, it's weird to see it. It's rare to see like someone from the same place you grow up in, especially if it's not like you said, like a giant city, end up doing something that's like can be really important, like you said.
18: Certainly. Anaya?
3: Yeah, that's crazy. I wouldn't have thought that someone from Champaign, like, I guess living here, you don't think that, you know, life is going to take you where it can, but it's cool to see someone who does that. And like, especially like when he was talking about the connections that he makes, it showed me how important it is to make those connections, to keep taking the opportunities that you have. Like, that it really inspires me. So.
18: Certainly.
16: I'm just glad he studied before in Central High School like me. And I don't know, I'm just excited.
18: Yeah. I mean, do you feel like, as someone who plays the piano and is interested in the arts, like, does that make you feel like you could do something big with the arts as well, knowing that someone from Champaign Central?
16: Maybe, but I'm not like super professional in piano. I'm just like, you know, it's not my favorite hobby. Mm-hmm. So
18: yeah, I got you. Mm-hmm. No problem. This show is about amplifying the voices of teens from across our region, and recently at Centennial High School, this happened.

0: That conductor is Anaya, a senior at Centennial High School. Let's give her a warm welcome.
1: Hey, Anaya. Nice to meet you.
2: All right. Do you have a favorite piece of music and why?
3: It was probably the piece of music that we played on that night. It was called Minotaur. Mm-hmm. I think it was my favorite because it really challenged me, but it also gave me a chance to shine because that was, like, I think my last solo that I'll ever play at that school. Mm-hmm. It was really special to me, especially seeing how I could improve and try and make myself better.
2: So. Wonderful. Why do you like classical music?
3: Oh, why do I like classical music? That's a good one. I don't know. It's always had something special, especially like knowing that classical music is music that has lasted for generations. It's lasted for such a long time. Knowing that someone can make music like that and have it spread and be popularized to other people, that's awesome to me. And then also knowing that I can play that classical music and make music with other people, I think that's the best part of being a musician.
2: Yeah, I feel you. So were you nervous in front of your musicians or an audience?
3: Oh my gosh, yes. It's before every concert. I try and like calm myself down, but I'm always I'm always a little bit nervous, but
2: yeah.
3: It always turns out to be good in the end. Like, I'm always enjoying myself, smiling throughout the concert, even when I, you know, feel like I'm making little mistakes here and then. And those mistakes make me smile because it's something I enjoy. I enjoy it so much that those mistakes don't matter. It's just more stuff that I get to improve on, and that's what makes me happy.
2: So. Okay. So, and really interesting question for me. Do your arms get tired?
3: Oh, yeah.
2: Yeah?
3: Not on that night too much. If we do like do repetitions and like rehearsals and stuff, yes, my arms get tired and I have to shake them out and do like a whole routine where I stretch all of my like fingers and stuff like that. But I think the song that has been the most tiring is Pomp and Circumstance that we play for graduations, because we have to keep doing that over and over again till everyone's off the stage. So yeah, my arms get tired, my fingers get tired, I have to try and take a break sometimes, but yeah, it's definitely tiring, but that's why I have all these muscles that you guys see on me today. So
2: nice. And I think the last question, can you tell us about your teachers? They are good.
3: Yes, all of my orchestra teachers that I've had, starting from elementary school. My first teacher was Mr. Vaselli, who I had in fifth grade. He was like my very first teacher, encouraged everyone to learn their violin. And then he lasted up to middle school. And I was actually going to quit playing the violin after I was done with middle school, but then Miss So came in and encouraged me to keep going, and I ended up loving it so much more in high school because I got to challenge myself, play with other people who were even more passionate about the instruments in orchestra. And eventually when Miss So left, we had Miss Sampson, who gave me the opportunity to go up there and perform that day. So the opportunities that they've all given me, the encouragement, it's so special because now this is something I'm going to continue doing after I'm done with high school. So the teachers have had a huge impact on my life, as well as my family and friends and everyone who supported me. So
1: I got a question on that too. So you said that you're gonna want to do it after high school. Like, are you looking primarily after high school to do more playing, more conducting, or you still want to do both?
3: I think primarily more playing, because that conducting, I wanted to try it out. I'm not sure if I'm ready to take it to that level yet, especially since music isn't going to be my main focus after high school. But it's definitely a hobby I want to keep doing, because I don't want to stop. So I mainly just want to play my instrument and make music with other people.
1: I heard you like classical music a lot. Is there any other kinds of music that you like to listen to or play even?
3: Oh yeah, so definitely a lot of classical music that, you know, I play with the violin. Sometimes like pop music that we get to play in the orchestra. But in terms of music that I listen to, I mainly listen to a lot of alternative like gospel or Christian songs. And then I'm definitely I'm into all kinds of music. Of course. Love old school. I love some new music that's out there. But mainly when I'm like just sitting around wanting to listen to something, I will be listening to all of the orchestral music.
1: Oh, wow. So. And then obviously if you're practicing playing your instrument or playing a song, you just sit down, you can play the song. But how do you practice being a conductor? Like, how are you gonna practice without having a whole orchestra in front of you?
3: Usually I have the music that they play like in the background, but I also went in front of my teacher so she could give me tips on how she conducts. That way I could have a similar style to her, since that's what the orchestra is used to. Okay. So mainly just a bunch of sitting in front of the mirror, making sure I don't look funny when I'm conducting. Mm. And
1: how big of a role you think a conductor plays? Because, like, especially when I see orchestras, you see a lot of people, like, looking down at their sheet music and flipping the page. So I'm just wondering, like, how big of a role you think it plays having a good conductor?
3: That's a great question. I think the conductor is the one who brings everyone together. Because, of course, you have your sheet music in front of you, and then you have to listen to the people around you to make sure you're all together. But having someone who's right in front of you telling you what page you're on, they're basically like, they're the one that connects the whole orchestra. And then the emotion that you can see from them is the emotion that gets put out into the orchestra. So I think that that's really important.
1: Question I'm interested, you said a conductor can even tell you what page you're on, so what all does a conductor do?
3: A conductor basically keeps the time, controls the dynamics, which is basically how loud or soft you get, and then just making sure everyone has the like right like emotion, like I said. They don't really tell you what page. Yeah, they just keeping the counts and looking up at them, that's basically, and telling you which part of the orchestra is going, giving you your cues so you know when to come in, so stuff like that.
0: All right, Anaya, if I understand correctly, you brought one of the six instruments that you play with you today. Could you please share some music with us?
3: Yes, of course.

0: All right. I mean, would you like to start with some questions? Be back.
1: I really liked it. I'm just thinking, you said that you still think you have a long ways to improve, but I couldn't, like, hear if you messed up or anything. So, like, what do you think that you could improve on?
2: Oh, everything. One of the things that my mom always says is you're your biggest critic. So even though, like, to everyone else it sounds good, I guess, I always have stuff I could pick on. Like, I could fix my tone, I could fix my diet. Like, there's everything. There's always something to improve on. But, like, knowing that actually encourages me rather than, like, you know, disencourages me.
1: And what would you give yourself out of 10 for this performance?
2: Maybe, like, a 7?
3: Really? I'd give it, like, an 11, 11 and a half.
2: Oh, wow. That's good.
3: It was good.
1: Right. I thought it was really good, too.
0: Yeah, I'd like to ask, too, and if you guys don't know, we can have Anaya tell us. Do you guys know what song that was?
1: No. Yeah, so that, I think that was called Lift Every Voice and Sing. Like, that's just what I think, you know,
3: nice
1: off the top of my head.
0: Yeah, certainly. Yeah. Well, do you all have any more questions for Anaya? Anything you'd like to say?
4: I don't know. It was very beautiful. It's like, I don't know, musical language. It's wonderful. I think I don't have any questions.
3: Is your family very musical?
2: Oh, yes. Yeah. That's the only reason why I started. My whole family is musical, whether it be playing an instrument or singing, both. Like, everyone sings.
3: Yeah.
2: But, yeah, my whole family is musical, and that's also why I'm encouraged. Like, everyone is encouraging me, and since everyone can hear certain stuff as, like, musicians, they know when I need to fix stuff and give me, like, little tips and stuff, give me ways to be more confident, so, yeah.
1: Do you think that adds extra pressure sometimes?
2: You know, sometimes it does, especially if you have someone who knows what mistakes you make sitting right next to you and, like, you know, paying attention to what you're doing. But other times it makes me feel more comfort, especially if you're in a place where you don't know everyone, you know there are people out there who still support you.
1: Mm-hmm. And then again, how long have you been playing the violin for?
2: Since fifth grade, so I think that's 7 or 8 years now.
1: Oh, wow. And have you played any other instruments?
2: Yeah, oh gosh. So I started playing the saxophone when I was a freshman in high school. That's because my grandpa actually plays the saxophone. He goes around and plays the saxophone all around town, out of town. That's why I wanted to learn to play. So I played that in the marching band, specifically the alto saxophone, and then I learned how to play the soprano too. And then this year, I just started learning how to play the cello, the viola, and the bass.
0: Oh, wow.
2: So,
0: awesome.
2: Yeah.
1: And which one of those are you most excited to learn? Like, which one's your favorite?
2: Ooh. Besides for the violin, because this will always be in my heart, probably, I'm really liking the bass so far, because that one was the hardest to learn out of all of them. But I also like the comfort that cello gives me and how deep and rich its tone is, so yeah.
0: All right. Anaya, who is a student conductor and a player of multiple instruments at Champaign Centennial High School, we see you and we thank you for joining us today.
2: Thank you.
1: Thank you very much.
2: Thank you.
3: It was really awesome.
2: Thank you. Thank you for having me.
3: Of course.
0: Coming up on this teen edition of Dialogue, from climate to storytelling, to fashion, to canines, our teens react to hot takes on what different careers can do for you. This is Dialogue, an exchange about culture straight from the soul.
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9: From Illinois Soul and the Content Creation Lab at the University of Illinois Urbana-Champaign, this is a special teen edition of Dialogue, an exchange about culture straight from the soul.
10: Hello and thanks for joining us. I am University of Illinois journalism student and Danville native Curtis Beasley. Let's get started by introducing our teen guest today. If you all could please say your first name and your hometown. And just as a reminder, we're doing first names only because you all are minors and we would like to protect your identities.
4: My name is Melissa. I'm from Almaty, Kazakhstan.
2: My name is Anaya and I'm from Champaign, Illinois.
1: My name is Felipe and I'm from Champaign, Illinois.
3: My name is Zach and I'm from Carbondale, Illinois.
10: All right. We asked our panel about the topics they wanted to talk about. And for our first hot take, we'll be doing climate change. So what all comes to mind for you all when it comes to climate change? Like any first thoughts about it?
3: I kind of imagine just like the polar bears. I don't know. That's what I've been like. I think when like people say climate change, that's what I think of and what I've been shown. But I'm not too educated on climate change.
1: I think of like ocean levels rising and a lot of animals just losing their homes.
2: I just kind of think of like a domino effect because there's a lot of environmental like problems that lead up to climate change that I think we could all work on and fix.
4: Yeah, I feel all the same.
10: Yes, certainly. So as you said, you may not be as educated on climate change. Let's meet someone who knows a little bit more about weather and climate, and we'll discuss what he has to say after this video.
11: Hi, my name is Andrew Pritchard, and I work as a meteorologist in Champaign, Illinois. I work as a meteorologist in the agricultural sector for Nutrien. My work here has a bit of a weather safety element. We get a lot of dangerous storms in the plains in the Midwest, so I want to make sure that everyone who might potentially be out working in the fields is aware of these dangerous storms before they strike, so they've got that in their minds as they go through their day. And then at Illinois Public Media, I work as a broadcast meteorologist, where I'm telling the story every day about what the forecast is going to be, what sort of high-impact weather that we have to deal with, and then when we have severe weather, I get on the air and give that live severe weather coverage.
12: We're tracking a line of storms that is producing widespread wind damage, and we've got embedded tornadoes possible with this line.
11: You know, with climate change, something that I'm seeing here is some of these heavy rainfall events that we get in the Midwest. We're getting a lot of rain, and we're getting a lot more of it at once with some of these big thunderstorms that we get here in the Corn Belt during the spring and during the summer and sometimes during the fall as well. what someone can do to kind of make a difference when it comes to climate change is to just be curious. There's a lot of information out there, a lot of it coming in fast, and a lot of it is emotionally driven and charged. And so just be curious and kind of do your research and be an open source of communication with others who want to kind of talk about that as well. So just try to inform yourself with as many sources as you can and just being kind of curious and open-minded and kind of logical in the way that you think about the science that drives the atmosphere.
10: So what did you all think about Andrew and his advice?
1: I thought it was pretty interesting. I didn't know that there's like meteorologists that are specifically in an agricultural sector. I thought it was more of like a overall thing, but
3: I think like the weather, like climate change really does affect weather and like creates more extreme weather. And I think like he does help climate change, but he also helps keep us safe and keep us informed. And I'm very thankful for that, because without that, I mean, it'd be really hard just to, you know.
2: No, I agree on that, especially the weather that we've seen within the past few years in Champaign, like seeing how it's changed. And I mean, Midwest weather has always not been that great, but it's been kind of noticeable. And I think when people like see those small percentages of how much the globe is warming, they don't really think much of it, but the effects are starting to become noticeable. So I think that's really important.
4: Yeah, I agree. And I think it's very dangerous to do this video with tornado, and so it's interesting.
10: Yeah, Melissa, I'm happy you bring that up too, because I'm sure you all are aware that recently we were in a tornado warning, and there was actually like a touchdown nearby in the surrounding areas in Illinois. So as Melissa said, like, how do you feel about, you know, Andrew specifically as a meteorologist, his willingness to go chase those storms down to keep us safe, like to give us the information we need to navigate those situations? So, like, anything to say about that?
1: Yeah, recently in that storm, we had a tournament and we were driving up there, and the storm landed, I think it was like 10 miles off from Rockford where we were. We had to like pull off from the highway in Rockford, and like, you don't really realize how powerful the storms are until you're right there. We weren't even where the tornado touched down, but the fact that we were just close enough, you could really see the wind, the like rain was pouring, wind was flying everywhere, there was stuff like flying through the air, and it was insane.
3: We were on our way to a soccer tournament, and we had to stop, get off the highway just because of the weather.
2: So know that there's someone who wants to go out there and, you know, chase down those things. That's awesome. They're like a hero in like real life.
4: Yeah, I agree.
10: Well, we can now move on to our next topic, which is going to be pop culture. And I want to ask, is there anyone in specific that you all follow and like get inspiration from for your style? Is there anyone, like anything you kind of look into for fashion? Feel about that?
3: Definitely, like probably like a lot about music artists for sure. Music artists, like pro athletes, that's really like, I don't really, there's no like, it's quote unquote like influencers or like anyone that I like follow or look up to.
1: Yeah, a lot of things with what he said, and then also just kind of like figuring out like other people are doing, because like fashion, especially like fashion, changes a lot. It's always kind of, you know, you never know what it's going to be. Just like seeing people around you, you can kind of get an idea of what's going on.
2: Yeah, I think that's true. I look up, sometimes I kind of just want to go and wear whatever I want, but sometimes I do look like, I don't have a specific person that I like follow for like fashion inspiration, but mainly like Pinterest or TikTok, like any popular apps like that. That's kind of where I get my inspo if I really want to dress up.
4: So. Yeah, I'm agree.
10: All right, well, let's meet someone who turned her interest in fashion into a business. We'll talk more about it after the video.
13: Everyone thinks that being a nail tech is just a hobby. That's until it starts paying your bills. Hi, I am Miracle O'Neill from Atlanta, Georgia, a 22-year-old nail tech, also known as Miracle's Nails. I started doing nails during COVID at just the age of 15. It started off as something I did when I was bored or just as a hobby. But what started off as pastime turned into my real passion, and from my passion, I got my business. Since then, I've been able to grow my clientele and do amazing things like work New York Fashion Week and even Paris Fashion Week. I want you to know that never underestimate the small beginnings. Something that you start in your bedroom can literally change your life if you're consistent. The nail industry is bigger than people think it is. It's business, it's branding, it's creativity, and most importantly, it's freedom. What you put your mind to can change your life and take you places that you never even imagined. So do it scared, start small, start big. It doesn't matter. Your dreams are just the arm's reach away. Trust in yourself and you can do all things.
10: All right. So what are y'all's thoughts about Miracle and her message, and also just starting a business in general?
3: I don't know, just like the thing, like it was also, we learned with the coach you interviewed earlier, like you can turn your hobby into a career. And that's like one of the biggest things. That's just really awesome if you could turn like something you love doing in your time, but also does it make it not fun? Because like you're turning something you did for fun, but now it's tied to like your living, like how much money you make and stuff.
1: I think it's cool that she's showing that, like a lot of people think that starting a business, you have to be starting something kind of big, like something that's kind of elaborate, but business is really just like everyday things that everybody, like if someone's going to go buy something, you're buying it from a business. If you're going to get your hair done, you're going to your business, like you're getting your nails done, you're going to a business. So everything can be a business. It doesn't have to be a big elaborate whole thing. You can be a business that specifies for something that people do on like common like basis.
2: Yeah, I think it's awesome that she's doing that. She started when she was young and it was something that started out small, like she said. Like things start out small, and if you love it enough and if you work like hard enough for it, like it can turn into something big. I thought that was awesome, especially going to like, what was it, New York Fashion Week?
3: Mm-hmm.
2: That's awesome. Like that's just crazy how far something you love can take you.
4: Yeah, I think she's really good because like nails done in US, I think it's really good idea to open that because I think that's expensive. Yeah. And she wonderful.
2: Yeah.
10: And before we move on, like I might just ask a quick question. Have you all ever thought about entrepreneurship or like starting your own business? Like even if it's not something that you're dedicated to, but just like having the thought in passing.
3: Yeah. Oh, you wanna go?
1: Sure. I think it's always a thought, you know. You're all kind of young here, still deciding what we want to do with our lives. So I think it's always a thought in the back of my mind, but it probably won't be what I end up going for. But I think it's a good thing to just always keep in your head that you can do it if you really put your mind to it.
3: For me, for sure, like I've had thoughts of like being like a financial advisor, and maybe, I mean, you could work with a business, but also creating your own financial advisory business is also something I've thought about.
2: Yeah, I've definitely thought about starting my own business when I was younger just to make some money since I was too young to get an actual job, but yeah,
4: I agree.
10: All right, we can now move into our next topic. And so I'll start it with a question. What do you think about police dogs?
2: Yeah, I love police dogs. I mean, I love any dogs. I love all animals. I think it's so cool to like see they're using like their like what their abilities to like help them on the police force, and I bet it makes them happier throughout their day, because what dog doesn't make someone happy when they're working? Like I think that's cool.
4: Yeah, I think

0: So Lollipop and I, we respond to calls for service for people who are having a who are in crisis. So this could be anything from they're displaying manic behaviors to they're having suicidal thoughts. We go there with in a co-response team. So I have a social worker or a clinician with me. So when I graduated in 2016, my first big adult job was the University of Illinois Police Department. And I've been here since. I got into the mental health aspect of things because I've noticed we run a lot of crisis intervention calls, and I wanted to make a difference. Lollipop and I also go to a lot of campus events where we do presentations. We have students, especially during high-stress times, like finals or midterms week.
1: I'm also Ethan Folks. I'm a patrol officer at the University of Illinois Police Department from Champaign, Illinois, and this is K-9 Jet.
2: So Jet here is a German wire-haired pointer. He is about to be 3 years old. He's a bomb dog. He basically does a lot of stationary items for call-outs type of things. Then he also does explosive odor tracking. You see him at the basketball games, football games, big-time events where he'll be walking through the crowd, so say hi to us.
1: So I chose being a police officer because it changed pace every day. I'm not sitting at a desk or an office. I get to go out, patrol the streets. I want to be a canine officer just because it's a different type of work within the police department. Having a partner with you in the back every day that may drive you crazy is always fun. And then learning new things about the dog and the things that they do and watching them work is just something that really interested in me. And he still just gets me going every day out to work and makes things fun. And watching him is always enjoyable.
3: Would you prefer the canine or the emotional support dog?
4: Emotional support dog, because I think it's really important. I really love dogs, and I mean, for me, it's really important, like, dogs to be, like, safely and, like, to be, like, dogs. He needs to play a lot. And I think to be like a police dog, it's too hard for them.
3: Yeah, and do you think like maybe ever if you're sad or feeling down, like a dog can help you feel better and lift you up?
4: Mm-hmm.
3: Yeah, awesome. Anaya?
5: Yeah, I love the way that dogs are on the police force, especially the therapy dogs, like they said, like in times of stress or when students are going through finals. I think that's really important. It could like be something unexpected that makes your day go better. It gives you maybe that little boost that you need to keep going when you have all of this schoolwork or anything else that's not even related to school. So I think that's cool.
3: Yeah,
6: I love dogs in general. We have at our school, we have a service like therapy dog in the library. It's such a cute husky. I love that dog so much. I think it is actually really useful if you're stressed, because the dog doesn't see your stress. It just wants to play around, always happy. It's in a good mood no matter what. So it's just a nice little, it's a nice thing sometimes.
7: Yeah, I actually didn't know like the police had like, I thought they were just like the dogs that you see in movies where they just like attack you or like sniff drugs or like something. I don't know, but that was really cool to see. And like, have they work with them every day? Do like the dogs like go to sleep at the police station? Do they go home with their officers? Like, I wonder like where do the dogs go after work?
3: Yeah, I'm glad you mentioned that too, that this video kind of helped shape your perspective, because and I'm coming up short on his name, so excuse me for that, but the canine, I think his name is Jet. I learned, so in one of my classes, I was able to speak with some people from the UIPD mm-hmm. police department. And so they were saying, like, his job or the dogs who are on the bomb squad, what they do, like, let's say there's going to be a football game at Memorial Stadium, they got to go through and sniff the whole thing
7: right.
3: for explosives, for our safety. So, yeah, like, there are a lot of things that those dogs do that, like, we wouldn't even know. Just because of, like, what we see in the media. But before we, like, wrap up, I wanted to ask you three, because Melissa did answer, would you have a preference for a canine or an emotional support dog?
5: I think definitely an emotional support dog, because, I mean, I just need, like, having someone to support you and to, like, pet and, like, play with. That's, I think that's really important.

0: play?
1: I'm Zach. I'm from Carbondale, Illinois, and I play soccer.
2: I'm Felipe. I'm from Champaign, Illinois, and I play soccer.
0: Awesome. Zach and Felipe are two of the 2.5 million young Americans who play soccer, according to U.S. Youth Soccer, a little under the population of Chicago, not counting the suburbs. Two people who know a lot about soccer are here with us today. If you two would like to introduce yourself, starting with Coach.
3: Hi, I'm Rui Vaz. I am from São Paulo, Brazil, and I'm the head men's soccer coach at Eastern Illinois University.
4: Hey guys, I'm Gui Gagnano from São Paulo, Brazil, and I am a forward at Eastern Illinois University.
0: Awesome. Zach and Felipe, if you'd like to start with your questions, we can get started.
2: So for you, Coach, like just a little bit about your journey in becoming just a soccer player. So like from playing in Italy, what's the difference in Brazil, Italy, America, just like the whole thing?
3: Yeah, my career was a little unorthodox, let's put it that way. I played futsal in Brazil, and then up until I was 16, 17, and then I migrated to the 11v11, big field soccer. And I was pretty much studying and playing in Brazil. We say it's a agent's club, you know, for players to be seen. And I had a European passport, and I had a chance to go to Italy back in 2005. Mm-hmm. And so I never really played in Brazil, you know. I never had a career in the youth in Brazil like Gui did. So I went to Italy, and then I played in the lower division there for a few years, for 2-3 years, and then I moved to Portugal to play third division there, and I played 2 years there. And at that time, I already knew I wanted to coach, you know. I was 22, 23, mm-hmm. and then I had a chance to come here to the U.S. to play, and I came to a junior college. In Kansas, Cowley College. I played there for 2 years, transferred to Oklahoma City University. It's an NAIA in Oklahoma City. Mm-hmm. I was a 23-year-old freshman.
2: Wow.
3: You know, so I graduated, I was 27, 28. And after that, I started coaching right away. I went back to Cowley to be a volunteer assistant coach. And my career started there. And I coached at Cowley for 8-9 years. I say those numbers 8-9 because I don't really know specifically right. The time. Mm, but last year, February, I started my journey at Eastern Illinois.
2: So. And for you, just the same thing, like a run through about like just your life and your journey to getting here. And like, what about it? What about Eastern Illinois made you feel like that was your right choice?
4: Mm-hmm. Well, like Coach Rui said, I started really young in Brazil with the academies. In Brazil, we have the academy system starting when you were 6. So when I was 6, I joined the Portuguesa Academy on futsal, because field soccer, right? Our regular soccer starts only at U11, youth 11. So with 6, I joined the Portuguesa futsal team. And then I did my whole futsal career there, U6, U7, U8, U9. And then on U10, a little bit earlier, I migrated to field soccer. So I had my first field soccer tournament when I was 10. And then I played my first U11 as a true U11 player at Portuguesa. Had a really good year for this transition for field soccer. Had a great experience there. Came back to Portuguesa. COVID hit.
2: Yeah,
4: and then when that happened, I was on an academy contract.
2: Yeah,
4: and we know Brazil is an undeveloped country, so we never knew when the COVID would end and everything. And an agent that I had at the time introduced me to an agency that used to bring players to the United States,
2: mm-hmm.
4: and that's how I got my first scholarship to do high school here. So I went to Chattanooga, Tennessee, Baylor School for high school.
2: That's awesome.
4: And then played there for around 2 years, and then started my college career. Went first at Barry University in Miami, transferred to UAB, to Division I program in Birmingham, and then Coach Rui gave me a call to come to EIU. It was midnight call, it was very, very late.
3: It was midnight.
4: Yeah.
3: I was driving from Illinois to Kansas.
2: Okay.
3: And then I was speaking with a former player of mine who was Guy's teammate.
1: Did like being from the same place like help at all, like with this like interaction or?
3: It, for me, always helps, because I kind of, especially knowing people that knew him, you know, so much easier to get a feedback. And when you do some scouting, you have to ask, how is this guy? And and then he played with three guys that played for me on different occasions, so I had three different perspectives, you know, and they were all positive. And then there were positive things that I heard, there were negative things that I heard, and you have to look at this equation and make a decision. And ultimately, he came and it was the right decision.
2: What was it like getting that call in the middle of the night?
4: Yeah, it was, it's kind of funny because it was just pretty much the day that I decided that I needed to move. I wasn't happy in Birmingham at all. And just going on your question, right, about being from the same place, from the same country, I was done with college soccer, to be honest.
1: Yeah.
4: My second year, I didn't know if I wanted to play college anymore or go overseas. Because, again, it's a really different culture here, right? When you have somebody that comes from a different country, it's a little bit hard to adapt to culture, coaching staff sometimes. And I feel like that's what I really needed, work with somebody that understands my culture, understands my way. So being from the same country helps a lot, for sure.
1: Because
3: I know that he knows that I'm being truthful with what I say. You know, sometimes it feels like I have to walk on eggshells when I have to do that with someone from the US, for instance, you know, because even though I've been here for 15 years, I know the differences in culture. The US is a huge country. You know, people come from different places. I coach people from Kentucky, from Michigan, from Texas. So how am I going to approach that, you know? And then I have my way of doing things, but you still have to understand, how is the player going to take this, you know? And with him, I have no regard for his feelings, because I know exactly how he's going to take it.
1: Yeah.
3: And sometimes I know, when I say I don't have any regards, it's not that I don't care about him. It's just like, I know that he's going to absorb in a way and he's going to respond, you know. And for me, that's what makes it good, this relationship, because he knows how hard I've been on him, but he knows that we have the best intentions in our heart, because I want to get something from him.
1: Right, of course. So also coach, like, you're new to Eastern Illinois, and like building a program like this, what was the biggest challenge, and like just what's the possibilities, like what was the biggest challenge in coming to this new university and transferring from Cali to Eastern Illinois?
3: Well, the biggest challenge is starting from scratch, you know, because you have to build a foundation and to bring a new culture, a new way of seeing things. We wanna obviously win. We wanna bring positive results. But for that to happen in a sustainable way, you have to build a foundation, and you have to do something that's gonna be good for the future, not just, okay, we're gonna win now, and then next year we're gonna have to rebuild again. No, we wanna do something that's gonna be strong, that's gonna be firm.
1: This is for Guy. What is like a typical week like look like with balancing like school, practices, like all different type of stuff, games? What is it like?
4: Yeah, it depends a lot if you're in the fall or in the spring.
1: Yes.
4: Yeah, but I would say when we're in season, we usually practice every morning. So wake up very, very early. Locker room, we have a report time. And practice in the morning, so around from 7:30 to 9:30. From there we go to school. I usually take two classes a day, so if I start at 11, I'm probably done by 1:30, because you have the lunch break and everything. And if it's a regular day, we usually lift on the afternoons.
1: Okay.
4: So we have the lift at 4 or 5 p.m. And have to go back to bed early, because we wake up very early as well.
3: He says they go to bed early. Some we can see in their eyes like, oh, he didn't go to bed.
4: But it depends. If the day before a game, then it's a different preparation, right? You're probably not going to lift the day before a game.
1: Right.
4: if it's a game day at home, most of the times we're excused from class. So then you probably have a meeting in the morning, right? The team meeting, walk through, and get yourself ready for the game, right? Have a good lunch, and then play usually afternoon, 3 p.m., 4 p.m., depends on the game time. But that's usually a training in the morning, class, and then lift in the afternoon.
1: What do like away games look like?
4: Well, it also depends on the distance, right? But if it's most of the away games last year, we would train in the morning and then go to and then travel.
1: Yes.
4: Spend the night, and the game day is usually the day after we travel. Mm-hmm. So last year we had trips to Milwaukee, Purdue,
3: Arkansas.
4: I didn't have the chance to go to Texas because I tore my shoulder.
1: Oh.
4: But yeah, a lot of trips, spending nights away in the hotels. It's a very nice experience. That's something that Division I has to offer, that it's unique. You know, I've been in Division II, and I'm sure that in terms of the experience, Division I has to offer a lot of these things that can attract international players, the best players in the nation as well, wants to be in Division I for that.
2: And then you obviously must have your own experiences with practice and games. What's it like for you having to balance practice, games, scheduling, everything?
3: Yeah, I love it. It's my job, and it doesn't feel like a job at all. You know, I look forward for Mondays, you know, and, you know, for me, it's just the same thing. I wake up extra early to prepare the field because we prepare the training session the day before, you know, and then we prepare the field, run training sessions, and then have some rest, have lunch, and then start thinking about the training sessions or scouting the other teams or watching the games, watching the other players, preparing all the logistics for the trips and everything, you know. So game days, we prepare the games and we prepare all the operations that needs to be done, you know. So we just try to make sure the players have the most fulfilling experience, you know. So we have to work hard in the background and make sure they just go there and play.
0: Mm-hmm. All right, well, that was an amazing conversation. I just want to wrap it up and say let's thank our guests, EIU head coach, Coach Vaz, and Guy for coming to speak with us.
1: Yeah, thank you so much, guys.
3: Well, thank you for having us.
4: Yeah, thank you guys for the opportunity, having us here to talk about EIU, the program. And I'm sure that for the next couple of years, you guys are going to hear a lot about us.
1: The coach,
4: and the coach.
3: Yeah.
4: Yeah,
3: thank you.
1: Yeah, of course.
0: That's all for our show. 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

Welcome back to Dialogue on Illinois Soul. I'm University of Illinois journalism student Curtis Beasley. Thanks to Logan from Champaign for playing his guitar to help us get our third segment going. Let's introduce you to the teens in this segment. What's your first name, your hometown, and what sport?

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Dad, I want some land, son. 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Come on.

0: Illinois Soul and Kreiner Center for the Performing Arts are bringing the heat this Juneteenth. 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Stand up. The dynamic husband and wife duo, Raphael and Whitney, are coming home with that neo soul, gospel, and R&B style after rocking the Grammy Awards, BET Awards, and the Super Bowl. And with the greats like Alicia Keys, Babyface, and John Legend. Showtime 5:30. Pull up early because the house will be packed. And yeah, we raising the roof on this one. 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Thank you to the community for making the 2025-2026 season a success. Details on the upcoming season will be announced later this spring at KreinerCenter.com. The Quiet Storm is here, carrying you through the week with timeless love songs, starting at 7 p.m., an exclusive Illinois Soul joint.
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0: Illinois Soul and Krenner Center for the Performing Arts are bringing the heat this Juneteenth. 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Stand up. The dynamic husband and wife duo, Raphael and Whitney, are coming home with that neo soul, gospel, and R&B style after rocking the Grammy Awards, BET Awards, and the Super Bowl. And with the greats like Alicia Keys, Babyface, and John Legend. Showtime 5:30. Pull up early because the house will be packed. And yeah, we raising the roof on this one. 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

0: Illinois Soul and Kreiner Center for the Performing Arts are bringing the heat this Juneteenth. 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Stand up. The dynamic husband and wife duo, Raphael and Whitney, are coming home with that neo soul, gospel, and R&B style after rocking the Grammy Awards, BET Awards, and the Super Bowl. And with the greats like Alicia Keys, Babyface, and John Legend. 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Pull up early because the house will be packed. And yeah, we raising the roof on this one.
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0: Illinois Soul and Kreiner Center for the Performing Arts are bringing the heat this Juneteenth. 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The dynamic husband and wife duo, Raphael and Whitney, are coming home with that neo-soul, gospel, and R&B style after rocking the Grammy Awards, BET Awards, and the Super Bowl. And with the greats like Alicia Keys, Babyface, and John Legend. Showtime 5:30. Pull up early, because the house will be packed. And yeah, we raising the roof on this one. 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

0: Quiet Storm is here, carrying you through the week with timeless love songs, starting at 7 p.m. An exclusive Illinois Soul joint. 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

love on you. Pray you enjoyed that. Yeah, that's my very limited mixing skills. My DJ friends who really, really, really DJ, they call me DJ One Drop. Because I don't really mix. I like drop something on the beat, then I pull the other song out. So DJ One Drop. All right, I pray you enjoyed that. The songs that I played, Love on You. Before that, I played I Want Your Love. Yeah, she classic. And I kick the whole show off today with some Belle and James. What up, everybody? It's me, your man, Will Downing, a.k.a. the Prince of Sophisticated Soul. Here's my man, Kevin Ross, with Sweet Release, right here on the wind down.

The name of the song is I Like It. The group, that is Debonair Music. Yeah, Debonair Music. I Like It. Yes, I do like it. Before that, we heard something brand new by my very dear friend. Yeah, Miss Avery, Miss Avery Sunshine. The name of the song is Blackity Black. Can't make this stuff up. Music Soul Child gave us something new. Your Love Is Life. And I kicked that whole segment off with Sweet Release. Brother Kevin Ross. What up, everybody? It's me, your man, Will Downing, a.k.a. the Prince of Sophisticated Soul. I'm going to go back to my one drop. Here's some mixes for you right here on the wind down.

Brother Keith Sweat right there. Yeah, people put that F on there. Keith. Instead of calling him Keith, they're going Keith. Keith Sweat. I Wanna. Before that, we heard Just Got Paid. Yeah, the late Johnny Kemp. Miss that dude. He was a ball of energy and a lot of fun. Love Train was given to us by the OJs. And of course, I kicked that whole segment off with a classic from Blue Magic. Yeah. And the song was Look Me Up. That was a remix of Look Me Up. Hope you enjoyed it. What up, everyone? It's me, your man, Will Downing, aka the Prince of Sophisticated Soul. You, my friends, are listening to my show, The Wind Down.

Yeah, I got a request for that one right there. And not to mention that it was her birthday not too long ago. I believe probably 3 or 4 days ago. So that is Evelyn Champagne King, Kisses Don't Lie. Before that, we heard from If Only You Knew. Yeah, the one and only Miss Patti LaBelle. I See You, that was given to us by Coco Jones, who was actually BET's Artist of the Year. Congratulations, Coco. And I kicked that whole segment off with You Can Do It. Yes, you can. Yeah, One Way. What up, everybody? It's me, your man, Will Downing, a.k.a. the Prince of Sophisticated Soul.

right there, that Gregory Porter, boy, he can paint a picture when he sings, can he? Hey, y'all, it's time for me to get out of here, but I'm going to leave you with a classic by my man, George Benson. God bless you all. Until we meet each other again, hopefully it's going to be right here on The Wine.

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3: Welcome to Catch the Flow. I'm your host, Marcus Johnson, and for the next 2 hours, we're going on a lifestyle journey in music where we feature jazz, both straight and smooth. We have some old school, new school, Brazilian flow, and more. And we end the show with our fourth set, I should say, is our lo-fi best and lo-fi chill hop and jazz hop. We call that the lounge set. And we have our flow expression and our flow quote of the week. Now, how can we do this? We can do it because it's F-L-O with no W, and that means for the love of. It's for the love of life, for the love of music, and for the love of making our days flow just a little bit better. Let's get it flowing with one of my faves from my friends, my man Andre. We go out on his boat, he and his wife and I, we all hang out in the Chesapeake Bay, and they were playing some stuff, and I was like, what is this? They're like, this is like your song Journey, Marcus. It's that kind of lo-fi stuff you like. And I was like, yeah, this is the Potato Head People featuring Nana B. It's Morning Sun. You're listening to Catch the Flow, and I'm your host, Marcus Johnson.